0: Duroc do that? Aww. He's so happy right now.
1: What's up? Oh, that moon. Is it a full moon tonight or that was last night?
0: It was last night.
1: Oh, so stay here.

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I'm John Lennon. I'm in the Beatles, and I love Radio 1190. I'm John Lennon. Yeah, well, you know, we were working on the Beatles project, Abbey Road, and we all listened to Radio 1190, and that really inspired us, you know, while we were working on Abbey Road. 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

0: 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We do. It's at Radio 1190. It's got behind-the-scenes station photos, info on upcoming events, ticket giveaways, and cat pictures. 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Meow.
1: Oh yeah, baby! It's me, Austin Powers, and I love donating, baby, yeah! Oh, it's so important, baby. Yeah, that's why I go to 1190.radio and I click donate, baby. Yeah!

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We are interrupting this broadcast to bring you some funky music. Ooh-wee, we are back, baby. 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This is your pilot speaking, Peter Caruso. Get those tray tables up, booties loose, and welcome to the mothership, baby. Deeper still, the place you go to dip your chip. Mr. Denver, are you dipping in the funk? Well, get your skin ready, because I'm a tattoo you with it, baby.

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0: And have we got news?

Hot diggity dog. 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Do you promise to funk? Do you promise to funk? Do you promise to funk? The whole funk, nothing but the funk. Well, then let's help you groove, shall we? Did you miss me? Well, I'm back, baby, and better than ever. In case you couldn't catch me last week, well, I got good news. I wasn't even there. I was obligated to sit in a chair for a few hours just so someone could tell me my graduation papers are gonna hit my mailbox in 5 business days. That just ain't good business. At least I got to wear a black muumuu and a cool cardboard hat. Very groovy. This next one going out to all the recent college graduates. It's got absolutely nothing to do with graduation, but hey, I gotta find a way to fill these talk breaks, baby. It's a little reggae on the mothership.

This next one going out to a cool cat named Jack over in Parker. That's one boring town, but I know you a groovy dude. It's the OJ's.

Feet don't fail me now. Spaceman here, Caruso that is, artificially translated for the phone zombies across Colorado. This is good cooking, baby. Even in the future age of food and pill form, this funk is still uncut. Even the police can't shut down this interstellar operation. What's the charge? Eating a meal? A succulent, funky meal? Nah, man, throw away those protein tubes with the white sauce, cause it ain't no mistake you stumbled onto the gourmet of Radio 1190. And like Donkey Kong in Hong Kong playing ping pong, we gon' get it on, baby. Here's some D-Train on the mothership.

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0: 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Let me translate that for you, baby. We gon' funk you up. So drop those self-righteous clown crowns and dance with me, suckers. There's a reason our forefathers were grooving to this shiznit, man. Declare independence from your constrictions. Migraine, back pain, butt pain, whatever it is, the funk gon' move it and remove it, baby. So give it up.

The goblins are invading Griswold, baby. A real mean green fighting machine. And they keeping it on the one. We funky yet, Colorado? Golly, I sure hope so. Those pesky voices pecking in my head just let me know we are almost out of time, which is not great news, but I'll tell you what, we still got time for a couple more, and we might go a little bit past my time, because if it's all night, it's going to be all right, baby. I've been your host, Peter the Soul Caruso, keeping it real, and we keeping it on the one, baby. See you next week, party people.

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1: You know, I was wondering, you know, if you could keep on, because the force, it's got a lot of power, and it makes me feel like that.

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1: New York during the 70s. It was a low point when the city literally crumbled under the weight of a fiscal crisis. 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

0: I've been working on the railroad all the livelong day. I've been working on the railroad all
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People, we are flying through the satellites, people, but somehow we get those electronic mail transmissions. People, oh, really big show for you this evening, people. Very, very special guests, people. Stephen Malander, people, from Cabaret Voltaire, people, the one and only Cabaret Voltaire, people who are out celebrating their 50th anniversary, people on the road, and they are finding their way to Denver Rock City, people, on Sunday, people, Sunday night, May 10th, people, 2026, people, for you in the future. You missed it. I'm sorry. Oh, people. So a really big show, people. We'll be starting that just before the first half hour, people. So in about 28 minutes, people. Oh, so we have no time to waste. So let us get this show on the tracks and get the train

20 years too late. Five years too early. In the year 25, will it have even matter if we were alive? 20 years too early. 5 years too late. In the year 2027. Are we still gonna be great? 20 years too late. 5 years too early.

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The sun stung Pierre. An unexpected Jack demolishes walls of careful construction. 20.

light shooting from ballistic Berlin, fueled by the Finnish rude boy engineering front in plum black knit, love they officiate. Open plan tendencies engulf the room, enthusiastically embracing. Gridlock. Oozing through Flanders. White kicker, magic plants, poppies of remembrance. Popeye remembers a cyclopic monster. 23 years.

preventing the schedule of fun-filled firemen. Visit the Museum of Backward Hats. Totally Oscared, the Netherlands are untethered. Rhizomic gastropods interweave slender tails. Grey hairs genuflect as perforated anarchists lead the screw top revolution.

次的还是史卡兹吧。23 years.

0: Here's a leader who's mocking the gods of his ancestors, mocking the god of gods, and exalting himself above them. Could this be the Antichrist?
1: I actually did not say, could this be the Antichrist?
2: Here's a leader who's mocking the gods of his ancestors, mocking the god of gods, and exalting himself above them. Could this be the Antichrist?
1: Well,
2: who knows?
1: I don't know where that comes from, but I know that those words never left my lips because I'm not sure I fully understand what the Antichrist is. If there's just one, I actually tried to understand it. I may have said some are asking that. I'm not weighing on that because I don't understand it. And just to be totally
0: No, in
1: clear.
0: Revelations, obviously, the Antichrist is named in different
1: Yeah, and not just Revelation, but throughout the New Testament, there are references and in the prophets as well. So, but no, I'm not speculating about that. I know that people are speculating about that, but I would say it's enough to acknowledge that Trump, like many leaders through history, is putting himself above God.

0: Here's a leader who's mocking the gods of his ancestors, mocking the god of gods, and exalting himself above them. Could this be the Antichrist?
1: I actually did not say could this be the Antichrist.
2: Here's a leader mocking the gods of his ancestors, mocking the god of gods, and exalting himself above them. Could this be the Antichrist? Who knows?
1: I don't know where that comes from because I'm not sure I fully understand the Antichrist. I actually tried to understand it. I may have said some are asking that. I'm not weighing on that because I don't understand it. Just to be totally
0: clear. No, in Revelations, obviously, the Antichrist is named a different.
2: Yeah, and not just Revelation.
1: Throughout the New Testament, there are references in the prophets as well. No, I'm not speculating about that. I know that people are speculating about that, but I would say it's enough to acknowledge that Trump, like many leaders through history, is putting himself above God.

0: Here's a leader who's mocking the gods of his ancestors, mocking the god of gods, and exalting himself above them. Could this be the Antichrist?
1: I actually did not say could this be the Antichrist.
2: Here's a leader mocking the gods of his ancestors, mocking the god of gods, and exalting himself above them. Could this be the Antichrist? Who knows?
1: I don't know where that comes from, but I know that those words never left my lips because I'm not sure I fully understand what the Antichrist is, if there's just one. I've actually tried to understand it. I may have said some are asking that. I'm not weighing in on that because I don't understand it. And just to be totally
0: clear. No, in Revelations, obviously, the Antichrist is named in different...
2: Yeah, and not just Revelation, but throughout the New Testament. There's references in the prophets as well. So, no, I'm not speculating about that. I know that people are speculating about that, but I would say it's enough to acknowledge that Trump, like many leaders through history, is putting himself above.

0: Here's a leader who's mocking his God, his ancestors. Could this be the
1: I would say it's not knowledge that through history is putting itself.

0: Here's a leader who's mocking the gods of his ancestors, mocking the god of gods, and exalting himself above them. Could this be the Antichrist?
1: I actually did not say could this be the Antichrist.
2: Here's a leader mocking the gods of his ancestors, mocking the god of gods, and exalting himself above them. Could this be the Antichrist? Who knows?
1: I don't know where that comes from. I know that those words never left my lips because I'm not sure I fully understand what the Antichrist is, if there's just one. I've actually tried to understand it. I may have said some are asking that. I'm not weighing on that because I don't understand it. Just to be totally
0: clear. No, in Revelations, obviously, the Antichrist is named a different...
2: Yeah, and not just Revelation, but throughout the New Testament, there are references in the prophets as well. So, No, I'm not speculating about that. I know that people are speculating about that, but I would say it's enough to acknowledge that Trump, like many leaders through history, is putting himself above God.

0: This is White Satan, and you're listening to the Hypnotic Turtle Radio Circus. Good evening.
1: Good evening.
0: Good evening.
1: Good evening. Good evening. Good
2: evening. Good evening. What's the idea of ringing my doorbell at this time of night? What do you think this is, Halloween?
3: You Wichita Frankenstein.
2: Wichita Frankenstein. Wichita Frankenstein.
3: Wichita Frankenstein.
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0: People, you're listening to the Hypnotic Turtle Radio Circus, Hypnotic Turtle Radio on Radio 1190, people. And we are kind of in awe today, people. We are joined by, man, founding member of Noise Industrial Dance Music Pioneers, people, Cabaret Voltaire, people. And Cabaret Voltaire is coming to Denver Rock City, people, on Sunday, May 10th, people, at the Summit Music Hall, people, celebrating 50 years of Cabaret Voltaire, people, and also celebrating a brand new live album. But what time is it really? We're joined by founding member Stephen Malander, people, of Cabaret Voltaire, and we couldn't be more pleased. Stephen, how are you doing?
1: I'm good, thank you. I'm good, yeah.
0: Oh, thank you so much. Beyond, I mean, not just surprised that you're coming to Denver, I mean, just surprised that this whole tour is just happening, period. You want to kind of just talk about, I mean, you know, we'll go into the history, but just kind of talk about how this tour in general just came about.
1: Well, I think the fact that, you know, the anniversary, the 50 years, was a sort of catalyst and felt like it needed to be sort of acknowledged in some way, a landmark, I guess. 50 years since we first played. We've been going a bit longer than that. It was anniversary of our first tour. Mm. But at the same time, it'd be something I'd kind of wanted to do for a while. Obviously, since Richard died, it was a bit sad kind of doing this. But I didn't want to leave it there. I just wanted to kind of, I suppose, go out and play the music that we made together. I mean, it was a case of rewriting everything and doing everything. But, you know, the idea was to stay faithful and true to what we were doing at the time. So, I wanted it to be authentic. You know, we're not doing sort of jazz versions or hip-hop versions of what we did. We kind of reworked it, but it is intended to be authentic and pay homage to and to Richard and Chris and the work we did together, and that was the reason, rather than just leave it as a memory, to actually go and make it live and dynamic again and make it something real and something people could experience. And that was the idea, to we had the chance, you know. So I decided to go ahead and do it.
0: Yeah, no, that's incredible. Yeah, and you mentioned more than 50 years. Yeah, I mean, you guys were making tape loops in like 73, 74, right? I mean, just making noise and just trying to figure this whole thing out, right?
1: Yeah. I mean, we didn't see ourselves as musicians per se. We were just kind of artists, and sound was a medium that we wanted to work with because we had grown up, we were children of kind of popular culture, and so therefore it was part of our that was the palette of sounds that we wanted to work with, but we didn't want to make music. We wanted to create something a little bit more. We wanted to enjoy ourselves, but also make a bit of a reputation for ourselves. We were young. We wanted to be annoying, and we wanted to sort of like kick up some dust a little bit. So, and in the spirit of that, that's how we started, and we've hopefully retained some of that spirit all the way through.
0: Yeah, no, I'm sure. I know you have. But I mean, not just was just in a magical time too. That 73, 74. I mean, Ziggy Stardust, Roxy Music pops up on the TV. Which I can't imagine, 73, and you see Roxy Music for the first time. It looks like they beamed in from space.
1: Yeah. It was a big kind of influence on us. I mean, that was that period. There was this kind of a sort of futuristic sort of vibe to the whole thing. We were kind of at the tail end of the space race, and technology was starting to shape how our futures were all going, and we wanted to kind of incorporate that into the sound, but also the imagery and that came with that was a big thing for us as well. We were Bowie fans, we were Eno fans, and so that was kind of part of the catalyst that got us going. Yeah.
0: Absolutely, man, absolutely. But yeah, you talked about, when you guys started out, you're just really trying to annoy people, trying to maybe upset, like noise terrorists, noise provocateurs, do you remember consciously going from wanting to annoy and then wanting people to actually enjoy your set or get something out of it positive, in a different manner?
1: Yeah, I think the thing is you take people with you, and as we were,

know, the idea was to really to, you know, be different, but then at the same time you start to kind of like, you realize that people are, that does work. It does get people's attention. We want people's attention when we're young. And but when you've got their attention, then you want to kind of mold it into something. And so we did. And that becomes the challenge in itself. That's the harder bit, to make it relevant, to make it meaningful, to make it still challenging, but have significance in, you know, for that moment in time, and for the people, for us, and for the people who were kind of experiencing it. And that continues to be the challenge, keep moving that forward, really.

good idea, but you nevertheless believe.

0: Absolutely, man. Absolutely. And it's mildly amusing, but I mean, today people probably would describe your music as like, post-punk, industrial, but you guys were actually totally pre-punk, you know what I mean?
1: Yeah.
0: Ahead

0: the curve and, you know, and kind of maybe fit in a little alongside those bands just because of what, you know, your motives maybe.
1: Yeah, well, you know, that we came out the same spirit and the same kind of atmosphere and vibe that created punk. You know, there was a need for something new. What we were creating was something equally sort of challenging and new as punk. But we, you know, the thing is with punk, the attitude was the key to it. But you know, the actual the process still became quite traditional. It was rock in the end. You know, most of it was rock, and that I've got no problem with that. But we were more interested in creating new ways of making sound and creating new things. It's not so that was the thing for us. We were actually akin to the whole punk thing. You know, we were making music. You know, before that, you're quite right. But I think we started to make sense once punk had happened. It kind of worked. We worked in collusion with a lot of the things that were going on around punk, and not just ourselves. You know, other bands, the pop group, and Per Ubu, and you know, Devo, and all those people. There were, you know, they weren't strictly punk, but they were a product of that changing kind of environment in which people were making music and also being able to release music, independent labels, new promoters, people looking for new venues, new mediums, fanzines, magazines, things like that. So it was, we were part of that changing atmosphere. So yeah.
0: I mean, and the times were so different then. Were you able to hear like your contemporaries, like with the German bands or like, you know, and stuff like that? We, you know, or, you know, like when Killing Joke or Wire was happening or stuff like that, you know, and I mean, obviously you were in the Factory scene, you know, and involved with those bands and playing with those bands.
1: Yeah, I mean, we were, yeah, kind of everyone you've mentioned, we were connected with in some way. Or with the German bands, you know, with Can, you know, we were, you know, we used to, Ken and Kraftwerk, we used to go and travel to see in the very early days before we even made music, released music ourselves, you know. So we were very aware of that. And it's, yeah, at the same time, yeah, interesting talking about Fire because, you know, I know those guys. But yeah, there was a common spirit, you know. And art was at the core of that as well, you know. You know, Wire are a very art-centric band, you know, and same with Kraftwerk and same with Neu. You know, their understanding of where they fitted into the whole kind of story is very much one of art as much as it is of music. Yeah,
0: absolutely, absolutely. And do you think that just being more dance oriented? I mean, obviously, I mean, you guys in like the Joy Division, New Order, kind of followed very different bands, but kind of followed the same projective-ish. You know, started out very noisy, very, you know, I don't know, bombastic, maybe more bombastic, and then kind of channeled it into, you know, found out these noises, you make actual beats, you're making beats and people can move and, you know.
1: Yeah, I mean, it was a two-way thing in the sense that, you know, the technology was driving that forward, you know, drum machine sequences, sure. And all that made it, pushed it in towards that arena, that area, you know, and alongside, you know, people like ourselves and, you know, Kraftwerk doing that, you know, Giorgio Moroder and whatever. So, you know, there was, the technology was starting to shape things and also an audience to do that. You know, the idea that, you know, it's nocturnal music, it was night music we were making and we were all drawn to that. So it became part of a general shift, a drift towards that kind of, that whole thing. And it was also interesting, you know, you know, for us, a lot of the early electro stuff and what Afrika Bambaataa was doing, things like that, you know, that was punk to us. You know, it was kind of, it was kids, street kids with, you know, abusing technology, which is exactly what we were doing. And so we liked that. So electro became a, you know, and obviously, you know, the early kind of hip hop stuff became a kind of thing for us as well. So we were conscious of that. We didn't feel particularly English in that sense, you know. Our leanings were still quite towards America, very much towards America, and they always have been. We also grew up on kind of club music, you know, both Richard and myself, and Chris as well. You know, we grew up on kind of Tamla Motown and you know, the sort of sound of Detroit and the sound of Philadelphia and stuff like that. So, you know, it wasn't kind of weird or unnatural for us to do that. Those were kind of our roots as well, as much as everything else, yeah.
2: You can take this from me and then get out of here.

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1: And those scenes really did overlap a lot in like the late 70s, early 80s, mid 80s, you know, because, I mean, even though, you know, that music was huge in the clubs, it was very frowned upon in society. You know what I mean? They didn't know what to make of it. It was another, you know, just, I mean, people forget today how, I mean, well, they don't, because we're coming back around. We're coming back to where we started with people banning records and, you know, burning records and books and all the fun stuff, you know, that actually creates great art. So I don't know, you know, I don't know if they were aware of that, but, you know, But yeah, I mean, the scenes did overlap quite a bit, you know, and it was very natural, or seemingly natural, you know, at the time it did, because, you know, all of a sudden, you know, you do see people performing with people producing other people like that, crossing over type things. I mean, it must have just been really exciting and just vibrant and electric creative time. Do you have like a favorite era of the band, or a time that was most exciting per se?
2: I mean, that's interesting that, you know, because we were, you know, we were going to see, you know, television and the Ramones, sort of reminds of,
1: oh my gosh, right.
2: You know, and Talking Heads we used to go and see. So, you know, we were, I loved all that. I mean, although punk period for many people seems to be like this homogenous sort of thing. It wasn't. There was a lot of kind of exciting stuff going on in there. And I loved, you know, that period of when we were doing stuff. But then again, also like the slightly later period of Crackdown and Microphonies, and, you know, that was the consequence of Europe and America having a conversation. You know, that was Detroit that was kind of, you know, relating to Depeche Mode and you know, Joy Division and bands like ourselves, as we were responding to kind of, you know, the sort of Detroit sound and late, you know, obviously the Chicago sound, and we worked with those guys. So I like that conversation that went on between the two sort of parts of the world. So yeah, it was good. You know, I mean, I've enjoyed all the kind of phases we've been through, you know, and then we went through kind of like creating very kind of soundscapey stuff when we did our own label with, you know, the Conversation and International Language and those things. So, you know, we evolved, you know. I think people have certain periods that they prefer, but at the same time, I think a lot of people kind of quite enjoyed the journey that we went on and joined us on that. So all of those periods that we kind of did, from the very experimental to the kind of real sort of more clubby stuff, was fun for us. It was kind of enjoyable because people got it. We thought we were making waves, and people kind of were happy to surf those waves with us, you know.
1: Yeah, absolutely, absolutely. Well, and a lot of hustling was going on too. I mean, you guys were bouncing around labels a lot, and just, you know, keeping the train on the tracks must have been a struggle at some times.
2: Yeah, we were quite self-sufficient in the sense that we, you know, we always built our own studio. We had our own spaces. We had our own labels, as well as being on major labels. And, you know, we're on Virgin, we're on EMI in the States, we're on Manhattan, Blue Note. And so, you know, we always had the default to know that we could always make music and we could always release music. So it was never that bad. It was times when it was just kind of slightly more difficult, because we, you know, when you lose the support of a major label, then you have to kind of rebuild again from scratch, which we did sort of in the, you know, the early 90s. But, you know, in each of those phases, we were never at wit's end wondering what to do. There was always a way out and a way of making music that responded to that situation and the times in which we were making it. So it was always, you know, we always had an answer to everything. Yeah,
1: that's awesome. Well, and you mentioned your studio, the Western Works studio. It kind of a cool little scene kind of grew out of that.
2: Yeah. I mean, it was just our space. It was just an abandoned factory kind of space that we took over. And but with a lack of studios in Sheffield, you know, it meant that we were able to record people. You know, and we recorded loads of people in there, you know. 23 Skidoo, The Fall, New Order did their first recordings there. Local bands, smaller bands, you know, did stuff down there. So we opened the doors a little bit when we weren't using it ourselves. But we worked with those people. We didn't just give them a studio. We kind of engineered and co-produced for them. So it became a little bit of a, you know, it was a little bit of a Warhol factory in its own right. You know, it was a little hub where we used to hang out and people used to come and the pub around the corner and all those things. So it became our own little creative spot. And, you know, it was always important that we were able to have that. A space to kind of do things and invite people in with us to do things as well.
1: Yeah, I mean, that's kind of the cool thing when you come from, like, you know, working with that old, like, late 60s or 60s, 50s machinery for, like, your early tape loops and stuff. I mean, rebuilding that stuff for years. I mean, putting together a studio was probably pretty easy by the late 70s.
2: Yeah, I mean, we just gradually built it up, you know. Yeah. Whenever we had money or royalties, or we'd done a deal or an advance, particularly Richard and myself, like, we'd put it into our kind of lab, and, you know, we went from, you know, just having one kind of Revox reel to reel as our main machine to going to, you know, 8-track, going to 16, then 24-track. So we just gradually grew the studio. So yeah, the studio always evolved with us. Yeah.

0: That's amazing, man. I mean, I'm sure to you. I mean, it was just, it was just your life and stuff like. But I mean, just all the bands and creatives that you crossed paths with, and producers, and it's really like, I mean, people are gonna look back at this and that was like a dream career for this band. You know what I mean? It was like, I mean, obviously, money and success and sold out, stadium shows would have been incredible as well. But I mean, it's like, the as far as an artistic trajectory, I mean, I would imagine you have to be pretty proud and satisfied with the output.
1: Yeah, I mean, and I don't think the idea of being massive in stadiums really ever worried us or what we went, because when you get to that stage, the only way is down. We were always able to gradually creep up. We've always continued to creep up, and also, for me, it always felt that one particular period or one particular record or one particular track or single was never the thing that defined us. I mean, we've had standout tracks, obviously, but people wouldn't always go, "Oh, you're kind of envious of people who, had big hits." But you kind of go, "Yeah, but those people are kind of like, they're sort of hampered by that. It can become a hindrance because, it's great, but some of the bands, we're talking about, even if people if you ask people about them, they only know one track."
0: No, absolutely. Right.
1: And it's nice to not be known for, it's nice to be known for kind of a whole sort of collection of qualitative work rather than than one particular song. So I like, we're known for our kind of career and I suppose longevity rather than just one hit that sort of, usually when people, I mean, no, I'm not saying this in every case, but for a lot of people, it's kind of, you may do big gigs, but 80% of the people are just waiting for the hit at the end, So, but so it's nice not to feel that success can, success is great, but it does have its sort of, it does have, it does bring its own kind of, challenges or kind of hindrances a little bit, I think.
0: Yeah, sure. Especially for a band like you, because I mean, if you had a massive hit, it's like that might be the only song like that you ever wanted to do. You know
1: Yeah, and we didn't want to be restricted. We wanted to do just do what we wanted to do, and we always have been. So, having said that, there are always tracks that people do recognize. So, yeah, it's all good. Yeah.
0: Of course, of course. No, man, absolutely, absolutely, and very excited. Like we said, people, Sunday, May 10th, Denver Rock City, people, Cabaret Voltaire at the Summit Music Hall. Celebrating 50 years of Cabaret Voltaire, people, really, really incredible, and we're very excited for the show, and just excited to have Cabaret Voltaire out on the road and just making music and enjoying their history. I mean, so what was it like? I mean, putting this new band together. I mean, obviously Richard sadly is no longer with us, and Chris couldn't make the U.S. dates, but I mean, so like when you put everybody has the songs and you come together. It was like, how is it hearing this with a band? For the first time in rehearsal, as a, you know what I mean?
1: It was it was kind of quite moving, it was quite humbling to know that. I mean, it's funny, it could be, I suppose, once we started to just look at what tracks we wanted to do, what tracks we'd chosen for these shows, and it was quite we were quite humbled to go, "Oh God, we made so much music, and we could do a 4-hour show," and not. So we had to sort of be conscious of that. But it was just really nice to sort of just hear all that, and we rebuilt it all and remade it all. And it was just, it's nice, and also nice to hear it in a contemporary kind of setting, in the sense that we're playing tracks from the first EP that we wouldn't have, there are tracks that we've not actually played for almost 50
0: Oh, wow.
1: years, when you think about it. So we're playing, so that's the other thing. So they're, it's kind of nice to hear them in a fresh situation using, the 21st century 2026 kind of facilities and technology and compression and PA and subs and things like that. And same with the visuals, we're able to sort of like see it and hear it under conditions that we know they weren't originally, we weren't able to do that. We would love to have done that, but we were making music at that time using that technology, but now we can kind of, we can filter it through a different kind of thing, and it just sounds, you know, for me, I hope it sounds, you know, it works for people, but for us, we love it. It's kind of like, wow, it works so well, you know, so it's fresh for us. It's really fresh for us, because they're things that, I mean, obviously Chris left the band at a certain point, so he's not on everything, but it, you know, it, even, you know, for him to get to revisit those, and also for Chris to be able to contribute on tracks that he originally didn't is lovely. So it's really good. And, you know, although Chris is unable to make these shows, we've got Tara Bush playing, and she's playing with the kind of the palette of sounds that Chris had, and she's making them her own. She's not just sort of playing Chris. She's playing, she's contributing her own way, but she's able to sort of build sounds that Chris has been working with us on these gigs. So it's nice. It's really good, yeah.

0: It's awesome. Yeah, and if the live album's anything to go by, and people again, it's called But What Time Is It Really? And a very apt titled name, but the live album is excellent. I mean, these songs, like you said, they do sound fresh. They sound, you know, vital, you know, today, and they are. I mean, the spirit and the movement that these songs came out of, I mean, it's more needed today than ever. And it also, you know, we need to bring back the fun in music. You know what I mean? Even though you guys were angry, I think you guys were having fun back then. I mean, it seemed like it, sounded like it.
1: Oh yeah. I mean, the thing is, you know, being fun isn't, you know, enjoying things and kind of like, you know, the idea of music brings a kind of an ecstatic release. You know, it's kind of, it should have that kind of energy and spirituality to it, and the ecstatic kind of collective experience. That's what particularly live music can do, that and even though, you know, it in some ways it might feel like, you know, people think it might be quite, you know, the stuff we made might be quite brutal or hard, it's kind of, there's a kind of dynamic and an energy and a vibrancy. That's what it's about, really. But as you say, it's relevance for today, the songs and the tracks that we made and the kind of components of those songs. Hopefully that's the other reason, you know, another reason why I wanted to do it, because, you know, the real awareness that, you know, the times in which we made those tracks, you know, they are perhaps, as you say, even more relevant today, you know, the world in which we live. You know, the songs and the tracks that we made reflect to the world that exists even more so now, particularly a world of social media and, you know, that, you know, neoliberalism and control and power and money and wealth, and, you know, we've got newer components, you know, globalized components added to that, but that, you know, the things that we were kind of talking about and surveillance, all those things, they're just as relevant and more so today. So that was the other reason to go, oh, hang on, we actually, the things we were talking about are still very, very meaningful.
0: Yeah, absolutely.
1: That was a big motivation for doing it as well.
0: No, absolutely, absolutely. I can't imagine. I mean, could you if Cabaret Voltaire started today, you see you guys like on TikTok or on YouTube doing live streams, or how would you envision?
1: I think you have to, but I wonder whether we would make music now. That's the only thing. You know, when
0: that's
1: we
0: interesting.
1: Started,
0: yeah.
1: When we started, we were making film. We were, you know, we were all really into art. We were writing and collage and montage and all those kinds of things. We chose music because of its immediacy. You know, sound is a very immediate medium. You know, it's in the moment, and so live music and recorded music was kind of like it was an interesting medium that film and other art forms probably didn't have, that spontaneous immediacy in terms of its connection with an audience. I wonder now whether we live in a very kind of ocular world, that we live in a very visual world. So yes, perhaps we would. I think we probably would, but we'd probably be, I'd like to think we would probably be trying to subvert it in some way. I mean, still, as with many people, kind of trying to use the mediums that exist to get messages over. Good people do that, you know. So I don't think it would have changed that much. We worked with the mediums that were in front of us, and we have to adapt now. But although, you know, obviously looking at Instagram and TikTok and all that, it becomes much more of a promotional tool. And it's, you know, I'm not going to get into all the discussions of what that were. It's a very complex kind of, you know, kind of thing. That's a whole other discussion. But I tend to think, well, yeah, we would have been working with those mediums and trying to subvert them, just like we were trying to subvert kind of popular music at the time. Yeah.
0: Yeah. Absolutely, man. Absolutely, man. Steven, man, incredible, really incredible. And I mean, honestly, can't thank you enough for the music and just and you know, the message and just the spirit. And, you know, to as, you know, a young music fan, to watch bands, you know, evolve and to change styles and make you realize that That's cool. You can do that. You don't have to be like, you know, like, you know, you said, I mean, there's kind of, you know, punk gets associated with this box, even though there was every style of music being made in that, you know, and every type of viewpoint being, you know, amplified. But, you know, it's like, you know, I grew up in the 70s, so it was like, you know, arena rock and radio rock and roll and, you know, and country music, and everything was just so genre-fied and separated, you know. But to see, when you saw bands, you know, do that, change and evolve, and at first you're like, why would they do that? But if you actually invested time in the music, you know, because obviously this is youth, so I mean, you know, I didn't have the maturity to understand, but I mean, I would appreciate it, because like, oh wow, I mean, it's still the same but totally different, you know what I mean?
1: Yeah, well, you know, anybody making music, any artist, doesn't want to just repeat themselves, and so you have to find another way of saying something. That's what makes it interesting for us. It's about the process of making, and so, you know, the danger is you slip into a kind of pattern and mode of working, and all you do is repeat yourself. We were never interested in repeating ourselves, so, and you know, hopefully the shows show a kind of a whole kind of spectrum of sounds and music that show, even though there's a continuity and a common theme and all those kinds of things, there, you know, there's different ways of expressing. We're always trying to find new ways of saying something. Yeah,
0: and you can continue to do so with your solo work and your you have a label now, or you still have the same?
1: Well, we kind of we've the Wrangler stuff comes through Mimi Tune. It's sort of our label. It's with my manager and Bench. So we've got and the Creepshow stuff. Well, we work with Belly Union, the Cocktails label as well. So we kind of work with different labels. But yeah, we tend to always have a way of getting music out.
0: Yeah, absolutely. And where can people find your music? On the web?
1: Well, I mean, same as everywhere. I mean, it's, I suppose, but I hate, I mean, we the album we didn't want, it's not on Spotify, so if you want to, you know, so we didn't want to do that, we didn't want it on streaming platforms, so, you know, you can, Bandcamp is where we put the album, I'm a big admirer of that, and allowing artists to at least have a platform to sort of control what they do, so we did it on our own label through our own shit, so all the kind of hard copy stuff comes through that, but you can get streams and stuff on Bandcamp as well, so we tried to keep it from that, but we didn't want to put it on YouTube or on Spotify. It just felt like the wrong medium for a Cabs thing, so we wanted to get, and also, you know, the thing with doing the new Cabs album, it's a live album, so the idea was it was just a memento for people to take, and, you know, people who come into the shows have something, you know, something to take home with them. That was the reason we did it. But it seems to have been, it's gone down very well, and it seems to like it. So yeah, it's worked, yeah. But that was the idea. You know, if you came to see the show and it was, you know, these are the final dates, and you've got something to take with you as a memory of it.
0: It's awesome, awesome, people. And they are gonna make memories, people, on Sunday. People, Sunday, May 10th, Denver Rock City, Summit Music Hall, people, Cabaret, Voltaire, people. Have you guys ever played in Denver before?
1: No, we haven't, no. So,
0: first time in Colorado,
1: yeah,
0: people.
1: Yeah. Incredible. I'm looking forward to it.
0: Yeah, incredible. Well, Stephen, thank you so much for your time and for the music and just everything, man.
1: Thank you, Arlo. Really good to talk to you. Thank you for inviting me on.
2: 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The 70 million people were. The 70 million people were. The 70 million people were. The 70 billion people on Earth, where are they hiding? The 70 billion people on Earth, where are they hiding?

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Copious target, the sun stung.

Pops of remembrance. Have I remembrances?

well, that is just about going to do it for yet another episode, people, another adventure, another performance, people from the Hypnotic Turtle Radio Circus, people, if you'd like to relive this or 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Kim Nine, people, and we love her for it, people. Radio 1190 gives us this home away from our home to get to your homes, people, and we can't thank them enough, people. And Iris Berkeley, in particular, gets our show to you, people. She grabs it out of the air and puts it in the machine, and it gets it back out into the air, people, and we cannot thank her enough, people. And thanking people, we want to thank Stephen Melinder, people, from Cabaret Voltaire, people. Cabaret Voltaire, celebrating 50 years of Cabaret Voltaire, people, out on the road, people, and they are finding their way to Denver, people. Denver Rock City on Saturday, May 10th, people, 2026, and you want to be there, people, at the Summit Music Hall, people. Denver Rock City, people. Cabaret Voltaire, people. Man, can't thank him enough, people. And people, if you're listening, we cannot thank you enough. So, one last time, tonight, thank you.

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strolled in the park with me. Talk dreams that you harvesting. And complain all the time we spend trying to dodge where they say what we ought to be. I just wanna see you move from the things they project in the view. Sit, I just wanna see you do what they said you could never undo. My chocolate chip, they can't get a grip. They can't define you with beauty myths. The world is moving, so move with it. Your moles, I would make you whole.

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0: What? 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Holy!
1: Hey, Sailor Mouth, we're FCC friendly. You should know that by now.
0: I'm gonna find you!
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You stay in the confines.

Daniel with a preacher in the wrong den. Janet didn't say Jack, son. Neither did Eve. High on the fake, heard the news in Bouvet rolling on. Mike Seth told me. 2 days after I was hanging in Paris with a dude named Snake. Old dude was rolling with his family, had 3 generations. Me over here wondering if Natalie ever had double. Damn it, I keep going off on tangents. Old dude even had

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Did you know that Daft Punk are girls? 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

Hey there, music lovers. This is Kayla with the Radio 1190 Concert Calendar, bringing you the hottest shows in Denver and Boulder for the week of May 4th. We've got a whole bunch of artists for you this week, so let's get into the music. Monday, May 4th at 6 p.m., Joyce Manor is bringing Midwest Emo to the Fillmore Auditorium in Denver. Tuesday, May 5th at 7:30 p.m., Melrose Avenue is rocking out at the Bluebird Theater in Denver. Friday, May 8th at 6 p.m., Alley Cat will be playing electronic beats all night at Red Rocks Amphitheater in Morrison. Saturday, May 9th at 8 p.m., Hippie Sabotage is at Mishawaka in Bellevue. And finally, also Saturday, May 9th, indie rock band Lady Denim is at the Gothic Theater in Englewood. That's a wrap for this week's concert calendar. Stay tuned to Radio 1190 for more music updates. 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

I was never on it, but you would hold me tight. You're borrowing my dreams, my life, your light. Dancing on my eardrums, lift me off the floor. You are not the man I took you for. 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If some dress my

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Now come on, let's rock. Yeah, oh boy, that's some good singing right there.

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1: Oh, hello, it's me, a silly man. 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

At least you're never alone, I say. You wake up ringing and singing. But it doesn't really feel like that, he says.

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0: 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Let us listen. The misunderstood monster said,
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na rivian downog, na rihigamar na hain, is fi leif againg iran spair. 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Togwing eh.

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1: The woodsman brought a small package of vegetables from his farm to the fox's hollow. 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
1: 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No, you don't. You don't. You don't. No, no. That's fine. I didn't actually want you to anyway. No, no, no. That's fine. That's fine. That's fine. That's fine. That's fine. No, no. I really, I didn't even think that you wanted to. Like, I didn't want you to. I actually don't want you to do that. So, like, yeah, no, that's fine. Fine. Fine. Don't do it. Don't do it. No, seriously, don't do it.
2: Oh, you said you did want to do it. Oh, sorry. Sorry. Yeah, yeah. Thank you. Thank you. Yeah, thanks. ¶¶

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1: 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I have been engaging with a lot of art lately. I saw Guillermo del Toro's Frankenstein on the big screen and was completely floored by it. I have been revisiting Juan Gabriel's generational performance in El Palacio de las Bellas Artes. I am learning Adrienne Linker's My Angel on guitar, reading books, and other such things. So, like, I'm on the precipice of full self-actualization, and I'm noticing the pattern in everything, everywhere. That being said, we are living through times that will be more than a footnote in future history books, but the through line in those texts surely will be the perseverance of the human spirit, and I urge you to participate in the revolution. And what better way to do that than by hearing these artists' stories? On today's show, we will be stripping our pretensions as we sit with Zoe Stroop and Piñata Drama. Let's get into it. Hey, Zoe Stroop.
2: Hello. Thank you so much for having me.
1: Thank you for being here. Please tell me, am I saying your last name correctly?
2: Yes. Stroop. It's perfect. Hard to say. A lot of people say Stroop, but it is Stroop.
1: Huh. Well, I am not those people. But, so we've had you here before, so yes. Why don't you reintroduce yourself to our listeners? Who is Zoe Stroop now?
2: Yes.
1: Compared to the Zoe Stroop that we spoke with last.
2: Yeah, so, okay, again, I am Zoe Stroop. The last time we spoke, I think I only had an EP out, which was 4 songs, and now there's a whole album out there, which is 10 more songs, and it's a lot different than an EP. It's a project that I'm really, really proud of, and I think it speaks a lot more to myself and who I am than my previous stuff I've released, so I'm really excited for the album, and I'm really happy about who I am versus who I was.
1: Cute. So, yeah, you put it out recently. It's called One Fluid Motion, correct?
2: Yes.
1: Tell me, number one, about the title, and also what the experience is like putting out a full-length project.
2: Yeah, so the title, it was going to originally be called Fluidity, and then I thought that that was stupid. but it's kind of a way to say that water as a concept, which is what the whole album is kind of based off of, is really just, it sticks to whatever it's surrounded by. And in the same way, it kind of can go so fast, like in one fluid motion.
1: Whoa.
2: So
1: she
2: I said fluid. I said the name. But yeah, I kind of wanted to like add those two concepts together. And I just liked the idea of a 3-word title. And I thought it sounded cool.
1: I'm really into it. Thanks. I did give it a little listen. I commend you for your excellent writing and creating skills. But what made you decide to finally do an album to put it out?
2: Yeah, so I was signed to a year, like, kind of album deal. Ooh, where I was actually, like, the deal was to make an album. But I had started recording kind of a second EP last summer. And then when I got this deal, I decided to turn what I had already started recording and just make it, which was, I think, 4 songs, and then just record, I guess, 6 more. I liked the idea of a 10-song album, and I really did want to make an album, and I kind of saw this as just, like, an opportunity to speed up what I had already been planning to do. I just didn't know when. So, yeah, it had always been coming.
1: Right.
2: Yeah.
1: What is your headspace like when you are approaching that versus being in, like, the EP? Because I imagine the EP is kind of like, I mean, I don't put music out, but it's like something that, well, it's like a longer commitment, you know, and it's like something that you have to, like, stay on track with more than what I think an EP's development is like.
2: Yeah, definitely. So. So the EP was the first project that I put out, and I mean, honestly, the EP took longer than the album for two reasons, I guess. One of them was because the album was on a deadline, and the EP was kind of just finish it whenever. And I said there were two reasons. I don't really know what the other one was, but I mean, I guess it just was, I don't know. The album was also kind of a little more stripped back than the EP, I would say. And I kind of focus less on perfection for the album and more about how I really felt about it. And if I was proud of it, even if I was happy with it, and I'm like, if I like the product of this, then I, you know, then I am going to put it out.
1: Right. Right. Not like mull it over too much.
2: Right. Exactly. Mm-hmm. So honestly, it took less time than the EP, but it was more of a commitment, and it was definitely more of a roller coaster than the EP. It was a lot. I mean, my producer and I are both obviously in college, so doing that and then, you know, being apart for the summer, it was a roller coaster, but it was a roller coaster for sure, but a good one.
1: Well, human toil often begets good things. I've heard somebody say. I think that is preamble enough. Yeah, let's hear your first offering from this album. This is Limestone, Tennessee by Zoe Stroop.

0: was more.
1: If you are just joining us, that was Limestone, Tennessee by Zoe Stroop, and you are listening to the Lynx Radio Hour with me, Axel Miramontes. So, Zoe, I have a particular question to ask you.
2: Yes.
1: And it's something that I've been curious about. Are you ready for it?
2: I am so ready for it.
1: How did you approach the sequencing with this project? Because mm-hmm. we were talking about comparing the two, right? An EP, a lot shorter than a full-length album like that. Yeah. So how are you working through that in your head?
2: That was honestly like the last thing I did was kind of put them in order, which is, I don't know, I wasn't expecting that. But I came up with the title. I was originally going to have One Fluid Motion be the first track because it was just going to be spoken word. And then I was like, you know what? It's just going to be a big ending. The end of it is going to, I'm just going to belt and it's going to be crazy and it's going to be fun. And I was like, this is definitely the last track. So I kind of started there.
1: Mm-hmm.
2: And then the rest of it was mostly, I kind of wanted it to be a story, but not in the most obvious way. I didn't want it to be, oh, I love you, and then, oh, I hate you. I kind of wanted it to be a little bit of a back and forth type of thing at first. And then I definitely, the last couple of songs before the One Fluid Motion, like the last song before that is Evangeline.
1: Mm-hmm.
2: And I decided that would be the second to last one because it's kind of just about, like, it's definitely, whatever had happened, it's definitely over.
1: Mm-hmm.
2: And it's like, I hope in the future.
1: Right.
2: It won't.
1: Coming to terms with it and moving
2: right.
1: on, perhaps.
2: Yes.
1: Okay.
2: So I kind of wanted it to be like a little bit of a story, but a little bit of a back and forth.
1: Right.
2: Too.
1: Mm. How did you, then hearing that, how did you decide on what your singles would be?
2: Mm.
1: And what are you thinking about when you are making those selections?
2: Yeah, so it honestly changes for each song. The first single off of this was Feel It.
1: Mm-hmm.
2: Honestly, I just really liked that song.
1: Okay.
2: It's still kind of my favorite song off of the project. Like, I will always stand by that.
1: Okay.
2: I don't know.
1: I mean, it made it into the title of the album, right?
2: True. I love Feel It. The next one was Evangeline, I think. Yeah, the next one was Evangeline. That one I also just really liked. That one I had written a couple years back.
1: Oh, okay, cool.
2: Yeah, that one was actually, that was a high school,
1: cool.
2: And Limestone, Tennessee.
1: In conversation with your past self.
2: Yes, literally.
1: Get into it.
2: Exactly. I also just kind of, like, honestly based it off of when I would show people the album or songs off of the album and they'd really particularly like certain ones.
1: Right.
2: I'd be like, okay, right, I'm going to release this.
1: Right.
2: In Limestone, Tennessee, I just noticed that people were, out of all of the other songs, that one was getting stuck in people's heads more.
1: Uh-huh.
2: And so I was like, I'm going to release that one as my last single. So, yeah.
1: Okay. So Evangeline was... perhaps a touch insensitive to ask this, but how long ago was high school for you? Because I know people that be coming through here are sometimes younger than me, and
2: yeah,
1: although it is violent, it's your story.
2: I am a sophomore, so I graduated last calendar year. That's crazy. Yeah.
1: Mm.
2: So I was a senior. I was class of 2024. Yeah, I know.
1: Whoa.
2: It's crazy.
1: Oh my gosh.
2: Yeah.
1: Well,
2: so
1: I guess
2: that happened.
1: Okay. That frames it differently in my head. But still, I feel like being able to write something like that when you're so young still is very impressive.
2: Thank you.
1: It all sounds very cohesive, which I enjoyed. I was kind of listening through it as I was doing my little tasks for the day, whatever. And I did really enjoy it. I felt, I think, like the stripped back nature of it.
2: Mm.
1: Very serene, very cute.
2: Thank you.
1: But I also wanted to ask, this one's just for me, why Evangeline? Because what comes to my mind is The star from The Princess and the Frog. So I'm like, okay, is that
2: you that's
1: do that
2: exactly
1: for me?
2: What it's about. Okay, yeah, that's
1: perfect.
2: Yeah, no, I find it fun to use names in songs, first of all, because I don't know, I just think when I put a name in a song, this was especially like kind of in the time where I was writing Evangeline and then Juliana, which is off my first mm-hmm. EP. Those were kind of written around the same time. I was finding it really helpful to add names to my songs to kind of connect to the story more if I was stuck in the writing process.
1: Yeah.
2: So I was like, oh, okay, it's a real person that I'm talking about.
1: Mm-hmm.
2: I don't really know anyone named Evangeline, but I've definitely been through what the story's talking about,
1: right.
2: And I think personifying the song helps me remember that it is still about
1: right.
2: stuff that I have been through,
1: mm-hmm.
2: Especially for Evangeline. Yeah.
1: Do you take any like careful consideration for when you're choosing
2: sure.
1: those names, or is it like, because I feel like it's kind of like the whole Booba Kiki
2: yeah.
1: thing, because it's like
2: yes.
1: Evangeline is a very like soft
2: yeah.
1: around the edges, pretty name. I feel like Juliana is also
2: yeah.
1: just like kind of rolls off the tongue.
2: Well, it's funny you mention that because I have synesthesia, which
1: Whoa.
2: I can definitely go into later. But yeah, so that, I mean, honestly, like in a weird way, kind of helps me decide the names
1: because
2: mm-hmm. Evangeline, I like how long it is.
1: Mm-hmm.
2: And I just like the way it feels in
1: right.
2: my brain.
1: Yeah.
2: I can't even describe it. Juliana, very Booba to me.
1: Very Booba.
2: Very Booba.
1: Yeah.
2: Very Booba. Very Booba.
1: Would you say Stroop is Booba or Kiki?
2: Unfortunately, it's Kiki.
1: Okay. That's what I was kind of getting to. There's a stop there.
2: Yeah, but
1: yeah.
2: I mean, you know.
1: Right. Well, while we keep discussing this whole, the nature of words and Booba and Kiki, why don't we play that next track for y'all? This is Take My Time featuring Grady Matheson by Zoe Stroop.

0: You are listening to the Lynx Radio Hour with me, Axel. That song you heard was Take My Time featuring Grady Matheson by Zoe Stroop. So, Zoe.
1: Yes.
0: As of right now, Fluidity is the only song off the album with visuals. So I must ask you, are there plans to put out any more? Are you working on something? Let us know.
1: Yeah, I'm definitely, it's definitely a thought in my brain. I am currently taking way too many classes to do that right now. Mm-hmm. But I have a song in mind that I really want to do a music video for, and I have many ideas for it. I just honestly have to find the time to do it.
0: Mm-hmm.
1: But I 99% sure that I will.
0: Right.
1: I love music videos, and I really want to do like a full directed one. I think that'd be so much fun.
0: Uh-huh. Would you take the helm of that, or would you put it in the hands of another?
1: That's a good question. I have ideas, but I don't know. That's a really good idea. All right, question.
0: Mm-hmm.
1: Sorry. Yeah, I definitely wouldn't be the main director of it, but I have ideas.
0: Right.
1: I have ideas.
0: There's a mood board.
1: There's a mood board.
0: In the ethereal mind palace going on.
1: There's a Pinterest board.
0: Cute. I did want to say the cover of the album is a very tastefully shot three-quarter profile. You're working it out, and I feel like the coldness, like the hues of blue and gray, bring out the warmth in your skin tone in a really nice way.
1: Thanks.
0: All around, great image, great model, and I feel like there is a synergy in the simplicity of the cover. And I don't say simplicity like in a shady way or whatever, but that with like the acoustic stripped down kind of style throughout this album. They're working together, they're holding hands. I think we should ponder a little bit on whether the color of the water being blue means that you're depressed, or if the water is just blue. Age-old question being adapted to the modern era, perhaps.
1: Yes.
0: Or something. We're getting real at the
1: gig. Mother. Such a good point.
0: So while we're doing that, here's a second offering for you all. This is Didn't Know Better by Zoe Stroop.

0: If you are just joining, that was Didn't Know Better by Zoe Stroop, and you are currently listening to the Lynx Radio Hour with me, Axel. This is going to be the hardest question I ask.
1: Yes.
0: What is your plan to circumvent the artificial intelligence singularity from being achieved?
1: Cry. Just kidding.
0: How could you say that? Because that's what mine is too.
1: Cry, cry. First of all, go home and cry. Never make music again. Mm-hmm. No, that's a good question. I think it's going to be easier for certain genres to have an influence of AI, or to have AI artists who you might think are, you know, real people.
0: Mm-hmm.
1: You know, like EDM, kind of stuff like that. I think.
0: Boo AI, yay humanity.
1: Yes.
0: The through line that we were talking
1: AI
0: about.
1: AI music sucks. It will never be the same.
0: Reclaim your humanity.
1: It will never, ever be the same.
0: Well, ever the strategist, Stroop. I would love to flesh out the plan further, but unfortunately, that is all the time we have left. Thank you so much, Zoe, for sitting down with
1: so
0: me today, bearing your soul. And thank you, listeners, for receiving the message. You too will begin to notice a pattern in 3 days. But before we sign off, why don't you tell us where we can find out about you, Zoe?
1: Yeah, so I have a Spotify, and I have an Apple Music, and I have a whatever you listen to. And it's just my name, which is Zoe Stroop.
0: Mm-hmm. Stroop is spelled Stroupe, by
1: and
0: the way,
1: Zoe
0: friends.
1: Does not have a Y. That's just make that clear.
0: Fantastic.
1: My Instagram is the same thing. Pretty much has an extra A at the end because Instagram won't let me change my name, but we'll get into that later.
0: Ain't that just the way?
1: Yeah.
0: Well, thank you so much, and thank you all. And this is the end now.
1: Bye-bye. Bye-bye. Bye. Now. Bye-bye. Bye-bye now. Bye.
0: Ciao.
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3: Hello, KVCU. This is Zachary Neidhart, and I got the next half hour. 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See you, Denver's first and only radio station. I am super stoked about who we're interviewing on the show today. We got Data Men. Not only will we get a closer look at the band, but we'll also be listening to some brand new material off their upcoming LP. So new, in fact, that it has yet to be released. Holy moly, holy cow, here comes their first track. Buy/invest.

0: Thanks for coming in, guys.
1: Thank you for having us.
2: Thank you for having us.
0: It's great to see you again. I should mention that the song we just heard has a neat music video on Data Men's YouTube channel for all you fans of glitchy visuals and experimental editing styles. Like always, I'll let everyone in the band or what we have of the band introduce themselves, just names and instruments or roles.
3: I'm Blue, and I play bass and some keys in the band and whatever else, and I kind of produce the music somewhat. And I am a founding member of Data Men. However, it is just two of us here today. We are missing two members. Augie and Charlie, our main vocalist and guitarist and our drummer, so they will be sorely missed.
4: I'm Lyle. I play lead guitar and switch around on the keys sometimes for live stuff. Yeah.
0: Watching you guys live, I thought it was cool how you both were rotating between keys, bass, and I think guitar, all three maybe? Mm-hmm. Is that right?
3: Yeah.
0: I was wondering if it was ever challenging to get a consistent sound across instruments with different performers, or did the differences add up to a more diverse picture that you're sort of striving for anyway?
3: I think the reason that we do it is because me and Aiden have very different playing styles, and so like on different instruments. And so, like, sometimes, you know, my main instrument is bass, so I'll play that a lot, but there's certain songs where Aiden plays it. Like, we have one song where I actually go on vocals and Aiden's on bass, or, like, you know, there's a song where Aiden will be on guitar and I'll be on keys, or whatever the case is. Usually it kind of has to do with more necessity than sound.
0: Sure.
3: Like, you know, Aiden's guitar part is on this song, and I don't know how to play it, so I'll do keys or...
0: Word.
4: Likewise.
3: Yeah.
4: Yeah. I don't know. I don't think sound is a trouble necessarily because, you know, it's like switch the actual instruments. We're not, like, breaking out a new instrument or anything, so it's...
0: For sure.
4: You know, same pretty much, but, yeah, like, I'll be on keys for some songs and Blue's on guitar or bass, so...
0: I was wondering, like, I think you guys were both using the same rig, maybe? Yeah.
3: Yeah.
0: Do you practice that way?
3: Well, we live together.
4: So
0: there you go.
3: We just
0: that's helpful.
3: Use each other's stuff.
4: You know, if you're not playing an instrument live as much, we're not at the stage where we can have, like, multiple rigs for, you know, ourselves and different instruments.
3: Though I would love to.
4: Yeah, that would be nice.
0: Sure, yeah. And then I guess on that rig, I saw you had the Particle by Red Panda.
4: Yeah.
0: Have you guys been liking that?
4: I love that pedal so much. I got it for Christmas this year, actually. And I don't know. I play the cello in a few of the songs on the upcoming LP. I was researching, like, pedal effects that I could use on the cello, and I saw an interesting video with the Particle too, and then went on to need a delay pedal for my guitar, so I was kind of best of both worlds there, and some really cool stuff you can do with it.
0: Yeah, super glitchy.
4: Mm-hmm.
3: Yeah, it's really sick.
4: Blue,
3: I don't really know how it works, but
4: it's cool. There's like a whole web editor too that like extends the parameters a lot, so you can really get crazy with it and like have tons of different presets and whatnot.
0: So, as I understand it, this new LP marks a shift in sound for you guys. How would you describe the sound compared to what you've done previously?
3: Well, prior to this LP, Charlie and Aiden were not in the band. So the first single that we released and the first EP was just me and Augie, and we were working with Machine mostly, which is like a really weird way to produce music, I think. Like, it's more for like making beats and loops and stuff, and we were recording guitar tracks on it and like arranging music on there, which is like, if you've ever used Machine, it does not, it is not meant for that. And so the first song that we did with Charlie was We Gotcha, which was like a actually just completely improvised song. We just had the mics on in the studio and we just played it and it just came out the way it did first try, which was pretty cool. Having Aiden, like he brings like a really cool style of like guitar writing, and the way he writes his guitar parts is really interesting and something that has added a lot to the music, I think, and as well as like key parts and whatever. And so I don't know, this new album is, I would say the sound is a lot more,
4: you could say full.
3: Yeah, full. But I don't really have like a genre word to describe it, because it kind of goes all over the place. It's like,
0: sure,
3: it's got some dream pop elements, some garage rock elements, some metal stuff, some industrial stuff, some blues elements, some all kinds of weird stuff. But I think the main through line is just like Augie's songwriting is so strong and his vocals are so strong. And a lot of the time, I think, at least now since Aiden joined the band, it's been Augie sort of putting his raw ideas into a track, and then we try to, you know,
4: build around it.
3: Yeah, we all work together to like build it into a real song. And I think, yeah.
4: From my perspective, I mean, having been a Data Men fan before I joined the band, I don't know. I think it's really cool to have just an extra guitar around, and you know, Augie can take a step back if he wants to on some songs and just like put his all into the vocals, and I think that's been really cool. And I don't know, two guitars interacting with each other is better than one.
0: I agree. Facts. And Augie is a great singer.
3: Yeah, he's incredible.
0: I have to say, I took note of that.
4: He's the coolest.
3: Yeah, he just has such a like great timbre to his voice, and he has so much range. And I think his songwriting is my personal favorite part of the band. Like, just the lyrics that he comes up with and the themes, and I don't know. He just has a real way of saying something where I'm like, damn, that's fire.
0: For sure, yeah. Was there a certain method you guys are kind of subscribing to now, like, as we're talking about new songwriting practices?
4: I think me and Blue have been really trying to touch up on our music theory.
0: Mm-hmm. There you go.
4: And that has been a great thing to structure songs and really understand the structure and what makes it sound good. And I think that like that's a really important part of songwriting is knowing where something's going and like being able to see a vision before it's done.
3: Yeah, being able to know how to do things wrong the right way.
4: Yeah.
3: If that makes any sense.
0: For sure, man. Totally.
3: But I think, as far as like the process of making the songs go, it's sort of different for each song, because I think each song we make is, we're never really thinking like, how does this fit into our sound, or like, how can we make another song that sounds like this? It's always just like, someone will be playing something on an instrument, just kind of messing around, and all of a sudden, like, we're just like, that's cool, let's work on that. And it can turn out any sort of way, you know? There's never really like a set, this is the sort of thing that we want to go. I mean, we try that sometimes where it's like, you know, let's try to do this, and it just never sounds good, you know?
0: Yeah.
3: It's always better when it's just like raw inspiration, and it doesn't really matter what the genre or like sound is. It's better to just, in my opinion, it's better to just
4: create what
3: make
4: you,
3: it while you are in it.
0: Totally. Yeah, I agree. Now that we have some context, let's check out the next song. This one's called Decay. Data Men on KCVU 1190, Lynx Radio Hour.

0: I listen to everything. What I mean, yeah, I don't want to sound like, you know, whatever. But like, I mean, it's true though. I love like pop songwriting, you know? Like I can get down with some U2 or some Michael Jackson or Prince or whatever, and like the traditional pop like songwriting sort of thing. I love that sort of stuff. But at the same time, I love like really experimental stuff and like ambient stuff. I love like, you know, big influence on me, I think, is like Big Black and stuff like that, or even stuff like Can and like Krautrock and all that stuff is a huge inspiration for me. And but I also love like electronic music, you know, especially like big beat, 90s big beat stuff like Prodigy and Chemical Brothers and all that kind of stuff. And Augie's not here, but I'll speak for him a little bit as much as I can. Like, he loves stuff like Nine Inch Nails and Tool and all that kind of stuff. And he also loves 90s trip hop, and he loves hip hop as well. And so there's just this like really weird. And then like Charlie, of course, listens to everything as well. You know, I mean, he's a big shoegaze guy. He's in Blackberry Crush and all that, but his taste is super diverse as well. So I think it all just comes together in this really kind of cool way that, I don't know, it's interesting. If you listen to some of our songs, like there's just so many different parts of different songs that I feel like come from our different influences individually, you know?
1: They kind of combine into a very interesting creation.
2: Yeah, man, totally. Lastly, sort of shifting gears, I've come to find out most all of you are moving to LA. I just, you know, I must say, it's a beautiful thing to watch a band, you know, pursue its dreams like that, move out someplace together. I did want to know, though, just what sparked this decision?
0: It's a couple of things.
2: Sure.
0: I think we all really love the Denver music scene, and it's been our home and our incubator and all of that. And I don't know. I have been to LA quite a few times. My girlfriend lives out there, and so, and she's, you know, very involved in the music scene already too. So I just already know quite a few people out there, and I feel like we're trying to go and do, yeah, like you said, just go pursue the thing, you know?
2: Yeah, man.
0: Yeah, that's really it. We're just trying to go and try different places, and if that doesn't work, we'll go somewhere else or whatever. I think it has its pros and its cons, you know? It's a lot bigger of a pond to be in,
2: Yeah,
0: you know?
2: sure.
0: It's,
1: More niches and
0: yeah, more niches, which is a good thing and a bad thing, you know? But I think ultimately, Denver hasn't been enough of a foster to my creativity as I think another city with more diverse people in it could be, you know. There's just so much in LA, like it's easy
2: yes.
0: to think about it as, you know, just like the Hollywood Hills or like whatever, but there's just so many different nooks and crannies of people there that you can, you know. And also, I just like the city. I just kind of want to, you know, go and check it out.
2: Yeah, man. Totally.
0: And I don't know how Aiden feels
1: Yeah.
0: about
1: Well,
0: it.
1: so they I guess it was kind of talked about before I joined the band that Blue and Augie were going to move out to California. And, you know, me and Blue live together, so he's always like trying to get me over there. And so I don't know. I love playing with Dataman so much that super down to try it out and go explore the scene there. Like he said,
2: Yes.
1: nooks and
2: Beautiful
1: crannies.
2: thing.
1: Yeah.
2: Beautiful thing. Beautiful, beautiful thing. Okay, so any last words you guys have before we kick off the last track?
1: This track was very different from the beginning. We probably
0: Yeah.
1: started writing this at the beginning of the year.
0: Mm-hmm.
1: Like how Blue described it was kind of like a riff that developed into something more, and it's been changing, you know, ever since then.
0: Yeah, there's about
1: many
0: six,
1: different ways.
0: Six iterations of this song. I've spent probably hours, like

0: genuinely probably over 200 hours. I don't know. Yeah, probably. Probably over 200 hours just listening to the song and going absolutely crazy, and I think...
1: And we still love it.
0: Yeah.
1: So that says something, I suppose.
0: We finally have a product that I'm happy with, so...
2: What's the social tag?
0: You can find us on Instagram at Datamen...
1: The Datamen Band.
0: The Datamen Band. Okay. Yeah, that's right. And you can find us on Bandcamp as Datamen, and you can find us on... whatever streaming platform you may use.
3: Lovely.
0: And if you're interested, you can listen to our LP and find it when it comes out soon.
3: Yes, soon, hopefully. Soon. Well, I super appreciate your guys' time today. And for all our listeners out there, thanks for tuning in. 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But we'll be on a break over the summer because we are, after all, a student-led organization.
0: No!
3: Until we meet again.
1: Until then.
3: 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And finally, here is Mr. E by Datamen. 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

0: open the door, see what you find. A double whammy of an opener today on Brit Waves, whether you're listening to 91.3 FM, RSU Radio in the Claremore, Tulsa, Oklahoma area, or Radio 1190 in Boulder. I'm your rock DJ, Jace Bain. We started the show with Jake Bugg and the acoustic version of his song Lost, followed by Pete Molinari and I Don't Like the Man That I Am. I want to celebrate acoustic music today, and Dry Cleaning are a UK band, and they have the brand new album entitled Secret Love, available everywhere now. We have the brand new single, Let Me Grow, and you'll see the fruit. Here it is, Brit Waves.
1: By the balls of my feet, go somewhere, read something, go for a walk, listen to something,

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Armstrong. 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

0: spiders on me and around me. 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
1: Thank you.
0: Everyone can be very attractive.

Legend of the show, Chris Difford there. He's one half with Glenn Tilbrook of Squeeze. We absolutely love Squeeze on this show. They were referred to as the 80s Lennon McCartney, and there's a brand new album coming out now entitled Trixies, but you just heard an acoustic version of their debut single, Take Me, I'm Yours, recorded by Chris solo. And we transition now into even more legends of the show. In my opinion, the legend of the show, Patty McClune and Prefab Sprout. If you've not heard of this group, you're missing out. Once again, Prefab Sprout. Right now, we have an acoustic version of their iconic hit, When Love Breaks Down.

0: Kelly Jones is the vocalist and songwriter for the Stereophonics that was Since I Told You It's Over, the 2003 album You Gotta Go There to Come Back. This is Brit Waves. I'm your rock DJ, Jace Bain. Open the door, see what you find. Whether you're listening to 91.3 FM, RSU Radio in the Claremore, Tulsa area, or Radio 1190 in Boulder. Actually, at the end of last year, I got to go to Boulder and I got to sit down with UK indie singer-songwriter Andrew Cushion. This kid's up and coming. He's absolutely fantastic. And we talked about this song that's on the playlist today entitled Standing By My Side. And I feel like it's only right we play a little bit of that conversation right now. We're celebrating acoustic British music today. Who better to talk about it than Andrew Cushion?
1: It was what Stan would say was one of those songs that when it was done, I knew it was a good tune. Mm-hmm. Just about one individual person, man. But I think, again, what I wanted to captivate and Love Is For Everyone was something that everybody feels. So there's no mention of a person's name. There's no description of a person or anything like that. I want that to be a song where if you're in the audience with your partner or with a loved one, you put their arm around them and it feels like they're singing that to their person. Do you know what I mean?

Open the door, see what you find. Once again, that is British music legend and legend of the show, Paddy McLoone, and Prefab Sprout with the acoustic version of Moving the River. There's more acoustic British music on the way, but that's going to do it for me, your rock DJ, Jace Bain. Be sure to follow along with the show on Instagram, Jace Bain, or me, Mixing History. And I'll see you same time, same place next week. Coming up, this is Let's Eat Grandma and Strange Conversations.

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1: 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Can you hear me? My name is Iris. I'm general manager here at Radio 1190. And if you're into what you've been hearing, it's brought to you every single day by about 150 CU Boulder student volunteers. 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

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The exorcist there, oh baby, the exorcist there, baby, the exorcist there, oh baby, the exorcist there,

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1: And he brought the fox home to his cabin, where he cooked a big fox stew for his 14 children. 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
1: And he brought a...
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0: Hey there, music lovers. This is Kayla with the Radio 1190 Concert Calendar, bringing you the hottest shows in Denver and Boulder for the week of May 4th. We've got a whole bunch of artists for you this week, so let's get into the music. Monday, May 4th at 6 p.m., Joyce Manor is bringing Midwest Emo to the Fillmore Auditorium in Denver. Tuesday, May 5th at 7:30 p.m., Melrose Avenue is rocking out at the Bluebird Theater in Denver. Friday, May 8th at 6 p.m., Alley Cat will be playing electronic beats all night at Red Rocks Amphitheater in Morrison. Saturday, May 9th at 8 p.m., Hippie Sabotage is at Mishawaka in Bellevue. And finally, also Saturday, May 9th, indie rock band Lady Denim is at the Gothic Theater in Englewood. That's a wrap for this week's concert calendar. Stay tuned to Radio 1190 for more music updates. 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

never thought it was such a bad little tree. It's not bad at all, really. 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

0: The Fox Chronicles, from the collection of J.K. Rowling, sponsored by the Radio 1190. Let us listen. The fox fled from the brash woodsman and ran to hide in a dim, dark cave. From inside the cave came the voice of the misunderstood monster. It said,
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It's Thursday, May 7th. I'm Lily Dennis, and I'll be your host and producer for this morning's show. Thanks for tuning in to our special abbreviated summer edition of our audio magazine. Today, you'll listen to an episode of Postcards from the Wind, two-minute versions of podcast The Wind from KUNR in Reno, Nevada, with host Phil Corbett. Then you'll hear your regularly scheduled climate news with an episode of the Yale Climate Connections podcast with Dr. Anthony Lieserowitz out of the Yale Center for Environment Communication. And last but not least, you'll hear the 1190 General Manager Iris Berkeley with this week's Front Range events calendar. That will be all after the day's headlines, so stay tuned. In the headlines today, in a brief update to the U.S.-Israel war on Iran, just 36 hours after the implementation of President Trump's Project Freedom initiative, it's already come to an end. Project Freedom's aim was to break the Iranian blockade in the Strait of Hormuz by moving commercial vessels stranded by the war out through it. The announcement of the project just on Sunday afternoon and quick move of the first journey on Monday came as a surprise to many Gulf allies, including Saudi Arabia, whose airspace is critical to the war effort. Saudi officials discontinued the U.S. military's access to their airspace as well as an airbase, leading to the abrupt pausing of the project. In more national news, a number of countries are scrambling to track people connected to the hantavirus outbreak on a Dutch cruise ship that left three dead. Dr. Maria van Kerkhof, the Thursday quote, "This is not the start of an epidemic. This is not the start of a pandemic," end quote. According to the World Health Organization, there are five confirmed cases of the virus on board the cruise ship, in addition to the three who have already passed away. Human-to-human transmission of this virus is rare, as it is typically spread by rodents. In news closer to home, on Wednesday, a luxury passenger train crashed into an oil tanker near Rilf, Colorado. The crash resulted in 6,000 gallons of oil spilling, prompting the closure of U.S. Highway 6. According to the Colorado State Patrol, the highway was closed in both directions as the driver of the semi-truck was taken to a hospital after sustaining minor injuries. No injuries were reported on the train, even though the collision caused six passenger cars and two engines to completely derail. The train, which is a part of the Canyon Spirit Line, runs from Salt Lake City, Utah, to Denver, and makes stops in Moab and Grand Junction. Dallas Carlson, a spokesperson for Canyon Spirit, issued a statement saying that all passengers were safely removed from the site and taken to their original destination of Moab, Utah. Also in his statement, Carlson, quote, "Emergency services are on site, and we are working with the authorities. Our thoughts are with everyone involved," end quote. That was all for today's headlines, and we'll be back with the audio magazine after this quick break.

0: You're listening to 1190 News. I'm Lily Dennis. Phil Corbett out of KUNR in Reno, Nevada, brings us an episode of Postcards from the Wind, two-minute segments based on their podcast, The Wind, where they take us on a journey somewhere in the world. This week, we'll be hearing episode 7, Cuzco, Peru. Here's Phil Corbett.
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2: There was a lightning storm in the river valley, and the gibbous moon crested above the mountain, but not before lighting a crown like heaven itself was tucked away right on top. I laid back in the field, everyone else restless in their tents, and I looked at the suns between the patches of clouds. I looked at the suns illuminating somewhere else, and I felt small. The lightning was silent. Dusk in Cuzco, Peru. I walked up a hill to the bell tower. The clouds faded to blue and I sat on a bench in the courtyard of the church. The sound of high-pitched three-wheeled moto taxi horns echoed up through the cobbled streets and slid back down off the clay roof tiles, bouncing straight home into the taxi steering wheels so the drivers could hit the center and honk them right back out again, aiming somewhere new. And then the bell tower above the city erupted. But it wasn't a bell. It was a choir, or a recording of a choir, singing so that the next town over could listen in. The voices ascended. The choir was booming.

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1: You just heard Phil Corbett out of KNR, KUNR, in Reno, Nevada, with Episode 7 of Postcards from the Wind, where they took us to Cuzco, Peru. Thanks, Phil. Now for your regularly scheduled climate news with today's episode of the Yale Climate Connections with Dr. Anthony Lazarowicz. Today, he tells us about missions to save coral reefs in Indonesia. Here's Anthony Lazarowicz.

that I've forgotten. It's somewhere along the way we maxed our novelty allotment. 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

0: a violin bow sticking out the window. Annie gathered in back the unread mail as I milled about, memorizing light switches, water stains, dropped the key in the letterbox, and drove off.
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Time is 4 o'clock, 4 p.m. This is Yukari. This show is called Yukari on Air. So I brought lots of music for you for next 2 hours, and I hope you enjoy. It's beautiful after the big snowstorm, and campus looks really green and everything, but also looks empty. Many people have left the campus, and so some of you are listening here, staying for the summer or trying to start some kind of summer vacation. Anyway, I hope you enjoy. I really like to bring you really nice music, so I worked on it, and so stay tuned.

That was Cosmic Love by Mayer Harsone. And before that, Different Way by Aaron Espey. The first song came out last year, 2025. I found this to be a really wonderful songwriting. It's a very short song, but has so much meaning in it about life. This song really touched me. So I wanted to share. And then Cosmic Love, I think it came out like 2016. I go between different years. I cannot do things in a linear manner, so I go everywhere. And but, you know, while I'm making this playlist, you know, there is something going on inside of me too, some kind of thread going on, but I don't know, maybe you be able to hear it. So I hope that is true. Okay, I'm going to do something here. The next set is going to be a little bit long. It's a culturally very diverse. It's almost like a Middle East to Eastern Europe kind of sound. And it's I just hope that this beautiful sound will clear whatever you may be struggling with, or it's just to wash you away in a good way. So I brought this song, and then start with When Heart Speaks, live in Helsinki, 2017. And I will talk about this music a little more afterwards. So anyway, I hope you like one I'm going to play now. Okay? Thank you.

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The last song is called Sunrise Mass from album called Spheres by Sacramento Choirs. Let's see exact name. Sacramento Master Singers. And this came out 2016, and this particular group work with a new composition. And they are amazing. The set was long, and I will go over from the very beginning. The When Heart Speaks, which was a part of the album by Estas Tone. He's a very famous Ukrainian-born guitarist. His lineage is Jewish-German lineage. He often have a concert in Moscow, Russia, and within Eastern European area. But he is known for being a traveler. He traveled extensively. And it's like a gypsy type of person. And he's very well known for, as you can imagine, unique improvisation style, blending flamenco, classical music, gypsy tune, and Latin music. He became very well known and famous as a street performer. I actually first found him on YouTube when I was looking for, you know, street performer doing their music in regular street of various city in Europe. Sometimes I spend hours looking for different performers on the street, and it is a very different kind of music scene. I don't know if you know what I mean. It's instead of, you know, going up on the stage, you know, they just start playing on the street, and then some people gather, and some of them amazing artists. And so anyway, I kind of studied about him, what kind of person he is, and he traveled all across the world. And one time he lived in New York City as well, so he kind of knows American culture. I also found out one time he traveled through Boulder here a few decades ago. And I don't know, he may have done some small home concert or something. He seems to really have particular followers who invite him to their home or farm and have a little concert. I didn't get to go to his concert, but I started to really listen to him. And well, you know, I love street musicians, and so, you know, in the olden days, you know, he would be coming through Boulder. I don't know, he actually played in Pearl Street. But, you know, nobody may have paid attention to him. He looked kind of, he looked very beautiful, looked handsome. But I don't know, you know, people may just give him a dollar or two. Now, his concert is like, a ticket is like $1,000 or something. So
I don't know the value of music, how people actually determined. And while I have been looking through various performances of his, it's just amazing. His concert seems to be not just a regular concert, but he tend to treat his performance as some kind of retreat, spiritual retreat. Music help spiritual journey. It's a kind of inward invitation to go inside, and that seems to be how he likes to play his music. So there is many such festivals. And then I learned while doing this, there are so many interesting music festivals in Europe, Russia, Eastern Europe, Scandinavian country, that is not like American concert festival. It's just, I don't know, it's a very interesting culture. And so if you ever have a chance to travel, look for some such concert in a forest or something, and then you may find different kind of music and the way to listen to music. So anyway, that was him, Estas Tone, and he frequently played with certain kind of artists in Eastern Europe. So let's see. The one that I just played, the When Heart Speaks, is a part of two-hour live show, improvisation kind of music journey. It happened in 2017. That particular tour was called Reviving Water. So he had some kind of environmental theme for his tour, and that was in Helsinki, Finland. And accompanying musician is Nathaniel Goldberg, who was on vocal, and Joseph Pepe Danza. He's a multi-instrumentalist. And this whole record was released in November 2020 in the middle of a pandemic. So during a pandemic, do you remember? You just glued onto the computer screen and I don't know. That's how I actually found this guy. Anyway, let's see what I want to say. Okay, so after that, I played the music by Mohsen Yaganar. He's a very, very, very popular Iranian singer, songwriter, composer, and music producer. He was he was studying industrial engineering in Tehran, but his music was so popular, and he was very much demanded, so he had to give up the path of engineering for his music. So again, you know, when I listened to some amazing musician, I wanted to know how he became a musician. So he had, you know, in Iran, some people in the United States may not know, you know, the college is free, you know, education is free, healthcare is free, you know, in some way you can choose your profession without too much agony considering what to do. I mean, just when you are able to go to university and study, you know, even master's degree or doctor's degree as you wish,
you have a different kind of freedom to choose. And so he was able to choose the music, which is amazing. And so the particular song I played, I cannot pronounce the Iranian language, Behet Gol Midan, maybe. Anyway, it means I promise you. This is enormously popular songs in Iran, and just to YouTube alone, you know, about 300 million listener viewers are holding this song, and there is more outlets, so it's billions of people are listening all over the world. And this particular song is a love song, I promise you, meaning if the lover leave you, he still love the person. But, you know, Iranian poetry and lyric is very sophisticated. It's not only about love in just regular sense, the love of country, in very romantic term. And very, so you can hear all this audience singing along with passion. So that is a backstory of that particular song. And then I played Trio Mandio. I think some of you may already know them. They are Georgian women group who perform polyphonic singing, which is a traditional form of Georgian folk song. And they became very famous on YouTube around 2014. And after that huge popularity, they, I think, broke up a few years ago. But then now they are back on tour with a new member. So this kind of the choir, the vocal music is very powerful. And human being, human people, the humanity itself have so many form of voice expression in music. And so this particular one is specific to Georgia. Anyway, I love them. So then I told you about the let's see. Yeah, Sacramento master singers doing a beautiful sunrise mass. For me, you know, I love all kind of music. I play a lot of different kind of music, but voice of human are very amazing. It's a magical instrument. And then in general, music bring some kind of a sacred world into our, you know, our presence here in our society. It's a connection to the other world, conduit to a different energy. And so I don't take music for granted. I really value it and respect it. Okay, I talked along too much. Okay, so now 4:48, I'm going to move on to next set. Thank you for listening.

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Time is 5:01 PM. How are you? This is Yukari. You are listening to Yukari on Air. I come here every other month, mostly first Thursday of odd month from 4 p.m. to 6 p.m. So I accumulate a lot of music while I'm away, so 2 months of lots of listening, and then trying to share what I think is great. The one you just heard is Mark My Words by Cult. It came out last year, 2025. Before that, Something You Know by Blood Orange. Let's see, when was that? I think that was from 2022, and then the set started with Monument by Beta Radio, which was from 2014. So I mix and match new music with older music, all of them that I love very much, and then I listen repeatedly. So that's what I'm bringing to you. Sometimes I wonder I'm a little bit too much for you. I don't know. Well, you have to take it. My show, Yukari on Air, I try to have archive on Mixcloud. And so whenever I finish and the 1190 only hold archive for 2 weeks, so you can still listen to my show if you like it. So anyway, let's see. I'm going to turn a little bit of a different direction. I'm trying to. I don't know exactly, always, I don't know exactly where I'm going, but sometime I wanted to turn around to go different direction. So let's see how that works.